the highest energy prices in American history, the worst trade deficit in American history. Other than that, they've done a great job, by the way. They allowed 25 million people to pour across our borders from all over the world. They came from prisons. They emptied their prisons like we're a dumping ground. They emptied their prisons into our country. They came out of mental institutions. They were murderers, 11,888 murderers, many of whom committed more than 50%, more than one murder. These are the people that we allowed in, drug dealers. But we're getting them out. We're getting them out at rapid rates, and you see that. And then the Democrats complained, the only complaint, they said, he's pushing too hard. I didn't know, you know, I got elected. They had to clean it up. And we have the strongest border that we've ever had, the strongest border. But remember, if they win the midterms and if they go on and start winning a little bit, they will put us right back into the position. I call it the Dark Ages. 2 years ago, it was the Dark Ages of America. The proud people of Montana will never let that happen, please. Never. We will fight, fight, fight, and we will win, win, win. And every voter here in Montana and all across the nation needs to know that your Second Amendment, which is under siege, is also totally protected with me and my friends over here that are coming with me to Washington. Totally. They want to take your guns away. They will take your guns away if we don't keep it going. No, nobody has fought for the Second Amendment like me. You know, we gave up with all of the push, and you see it's under siege for years. We gave up nothing. We didn't move back one foot, and it's going to be that way. But if they get in, your Second Amendment, it's history. It's history. If the Democrat communists win, they will pack the Supreme Court with radical Marxists, take away your guns. They will guarantee to take away. How would you like to live up here without guns? I don't think they. You know who would love that to happen? Some of the wild animals you have up here that like eating you. We talked about that with Tim and Steve on the plane. That was my first question. I said, when you walk out in the woods here, do you always have a gun, Tim? He said, actually, yes. I said, what about you, Steve? He said, yes, we're intelligent people. You know, the animals would be very, very happy to see you without guns. They would gain a lot of weight and leave the law-abiding Americans defenseless while they set loose the savage criminals into your communities. Alan E. Bankhead has an F rating from the NRA, and Sam Forsag is so extreme he refused to fill out a form to the NRA, wouldn't fill it out. And that, I guess they rate it. I think they rate that, Greg, because I listened to you talking about these two. They rate that an F minus. So I thought you could get an F, but I've never known. So they're rated F minus in terms of guns. That means they can't win the election. Aaron Flint and Kurt Olme both have A plus ratings from the NRA. I don't think you two guys are going to go against guns. I don't think so. I know them very well. I would be shocked. I would be very surprised. No, they'll fight with me. We have a fight because it's nasty. That's a nasty fight. If Forsag and Democrats win, only the criminals will have guns. And if you vote Republican, your cherished Second Amendment shall not be infringed on in any way, shape, or form. And it was just written, a big piece. They said, no president, quote, no president in modern history has done more for your Second Amendment than Donald J. Trump. And it's true. It's true. It's true. Right from the beginning. I ended Sleepy Joe Biden's war on gun owners and terminated his so-called zero-tolerance policy. It's a zero-tolerance policy. He didn't have any idea what the hell it meant. I'm not sure I know what the hell it means. All I know is you're going to have your guns. No, he ended the zero tolerance. That put firearm dealers.

was out of business for minor paper workers. Remember that? And then they started taking away the ammunition. And, you know, they couldn't get the guns, so they went after the ammunition. They're not stupid. Some of them are, but they're not stupid. They are smart when it comes to destroying our country, I can tell you that. We restored gun rights that were wrongly denied to your great veterans, the veterans we love and we take care of, we cherish. We always will. And just this week, we eliminated brutal federal permitting requirements for short-barreled rifles, shotguns, and suppressors, allowing you to buy them without registering them with the federal government. Thank you. I took a little heat in Washington on that one, I'll be honest with you, but that was okay. It was a little heat. You know, I took it, Greg, I had a little heat, a lot of phone calls made. Please, sir, don't do it. I said, sorry, it's already done. I can't do anything about it. Kurt Almy, Aaron Flint, President Trump will always defend your sacred right to keep and bear arms. So. And I tell you what, Tim and Steve, they're in the same group with us, right? And Ryan, wherever Ryan might be, Ryan's in that group. Thank you. He said such nice things about me. I love Ryan. I love him. He's a big guy. He's a strong guy. He's always been good. So thank you very much. And your son looks like he's got a nice future in politics, right? Handsome guy. He's taller than you are. That's pretty good. But thank you all very much. This is a great group of people. It's just, you know, it's a state I won in a record. And I don't know, it's just like, it's like old home week. And yet I'm from Fifth Avenue. Can you believe it? But it's like old home week. Explain that. Explain that. It doesn't make sense, but actually it makes a lot of sense, doesn't it? Huh? Less than 2 years ago, the radical left Democrats handed us the dark age of America, but we quickly turned it into the golden age of America. And that's what we have right now. We're in the golden age. There's never been anything like it. $21 trillion be invested in our country. Our nation is doing our real with the real numbers, not the fake numbers that they talk about. They don't want to talk about the real numbers. I don't know what their problem is. And you know, when I'm not around, they're going to all go bankrupt because there's nothing going to be that they're going to be able to talk about. I always say they're going to endorse me, no matter, but now I don't need their endorsement. I won, and now I'm only here for one reason, to get really great people into office. And this happens to be these people. Just wondering. But our nation, in real terms, is doing better now than it has ever, ever done before. But the fake news media refuses to talk about our record-setting numbers. So if you might, I would like to do so myself. You know, if I don't do it, nobody's going to do it. So we have to do it. These guys are going to do it. So it was just announced that under Republican leadership, listen to these stats, because as soon as I give them in 1 minute, I can just leave. I don't have to stay. You'll say, what a job he's done. No, they waited too long. We're not into 15-minute speeches. We're not into like Joe Biden. He'd give a speech for 1 minute and leave if he could find the stairway, which was seldom. One, two, we got about five of them. I never understood, we have like five stairways in these things. They put, you know, it's sort of federal government stuff. They have a lot of stairways. They have a lot of money. They build far too many, but Joe could never find them. Wasn't that whole, but he did make quick speeches. No, but when I tell you, I gave you one, but income for hardworking Americans has soared to the highest level ever recorded. So your individual income is the highest it's ever been, number one. Number two, more Americans are working today than at any time by far in the history of a country. So we have more Americans working today than ever before. And by the way, welfare and all of that stuff that we give is at the lowest level it's been in many, many decades, because people are working. All right, here's another one. Poverty rates have just reached the lowest level in American history. So think of that. We have the lowest level of poverty.

poverty. We have the highest level of individual wealth, and more people are working in our country today than ever before. Good night, Montana. Have a good time, everybody. Think of that.

No, but think of those, boy, this crowd, you know, I wish the fake news would cover it. They don't do it. You know, when I first started, we always had these fantastic crowds. Nobody's ever had crowds. I'd have a crowd, 35, 40,000 people. Bernie Sanders would have like 600. And the next day in the papers, you'd read, Bernie Sanders had a massive crowd. They wouldn't talk about my crowds. They never do. Crowd size. But see the fake news? So I used to think, because they keep the camera right on my face, they never move it. And I realized, I said, you know, it must be the equipment. So I asked somebody, is the camera like statutory? Is it like a statue? You cannot move it? The steel? Well, they sort of didn't want to answer that question. And for three or four, this is early on, we had these massive, right from the beginning, it was amazing. It's been the greatest political, it's all of us, not me. It's been the greatest political time from 2015, really, it started in 15, to the present. And we did phenomenal in 2020, but they rigged the election. And I did so well, as everyone knows. You know, they used to get angry when I said, now they don't get angry. They say, actually, he's right. They used to turn off the cameras when I'd say, that's a terrible thing to say. Now they realize I'm totally right. We won by millions and millions of votes. But because of that, I had a choice. I could quit or I could say, you know, I just had a great poll. We just won an election. Let's do it again. And we did it again. And we won by the biggest margins. We won by numbers that nobody's ever seen. Think of it. We won all seven swing. Remember the famous seven swing states. If we win three or two, we did very well. We would have done very well even with two. But the thought of winning all seven, nobody wins all seven. I won all seven. We won all seven swing states. We won the Electoral College votes by a massive amount. We won the popular vote. Oh, I love to win the popular vote. They tried. You know, they still cheated a lot. You do know that. But we won by millions of votes. We won the popular vote. But in the first time, they would always say, you know, I won the what you had to win. But they say I didn't win the popular vote. I missed by a whisker, okay? Fake ballots all over the place. But they say, so they'd always say, well, he won the election. He didn't win the popular all the time. So winning the popular vote by a lot, they don't have to say that anymore. And I like it much better. But we did great the second time. And because we did so well, we won by millions of votes. I said, we got to do it again. You know, COVID was all screwed up a lot of things, a lot of things. We did a great job when we, you know, more people in COVID died under Biden, by far, many, than they died under us. We did a phenomenal job. I never get credit for anything. And you know what? Like, we had the greatest economy in the history of our country in my first administration. We are going to blow it away in this administration. As soon as Iran's going to be over very quickly. And we said 87 or 88 times in a very short period of time, a little bit more than a year and a half, we had 88 all-time stock market highs. Your 401ks are up $50,000-$60,000 each. They're up at numbers that have never been seen before. Everyone, we're all having a good time. We're going to knock this Iran thing off fast. It's going to be over very quickly. Look, they don't have, think of it, they don't have a Navy. They don't have an Air Force. Their army is decimated. Their leaders are gone. I should have probably left the leaders because I don't know who the hell we're negotiating with. They had their first string leaders. They're all gone. Their second string leaders are all gone. Half of their third string leaders are gone. And now their main thing that they ask in negotiation is, will you please allow us to live? They don't want us to go after them. And this is going to end very quickly. One way, by the way, one way or the other, it's going to end very quickly.

when that happens, the oil is going to come way down. But, you know, gasoline and oil, and we just knocked out the nuclear because we're not going to let Iran have it. It's all about we're not going to let Iran have a nuclear weapon. You want to see a mess. You want to see a mess. You want to see a mess. But it's going to end, and it's going to end very, very soon. And when that happens, it's, the oil is going to drop like a rock. But think of it. Oil, with what we did, this should have been done by

not so strong. So, you know, their Navy, I said we knocked it out, but they had exactly 159 ships. How many ships are laying at the bottom of the sea? Do you know? 159. So they had 274 quite good, but not like ours, quite good jet fighters. How many jet fighters are available for use today? Zero. You know where they are? They're all scattered all over the beautiful runways of Iran. They're all scattered in little tiny pieces all over the runways. And all, it's all gone. And now I'm trying to be nice. I want to be a nice person. But it's going to end very quickly, one way or the other. And oil is going to drop. Your prices have come way down. You know, I inherited the worst inflation in history. And now, if you look, we took out the worst. We, from Biden, Sleepy Joe, he was sleeping all the time. He couldn't do anything. But we inherited the worst inflation in history. Think of it. And now, the last 3 months, we have 1.7. We have it down to what? He had 19%, his real numbers, 19%. Our country was out of control. We took over this country. We won the election. On January 20th, I took over. I had a news conference on January 21st, one day later, and those people back there, the fake news, started screaming at me the word affordability. They said, affordability! Affordability! Because the Democrats are nothing. Their policies are bad. They're bad in many ways. They're very good at one thing, cheating. That's why they don't want to have voter ID. That's why they don't want to have, think of it, they don't want to have anything to do with, like, citizenship. Are you a citizen of the United States of America? You're not allowed to ask that question. How many people here are citizens of the United States of America? I'd say that's pretty close to 100%. But just to finish up, so less than 2 years ago, our country was dead. Dead. Dead as a doornail. Every leader was saying it. They said, you know, sir, a short time ago, your country was dead, and now you have the hottest country anywhere in the world. We're the hottest country in the world. So, in 4 long years of crooked Joe Biden. What do you like better, crooked Joe Biden or sleepy? Sleepy or crooked? Ready? Sleepy. Crooked. Actually, they both work. But of his administration, they took in less than $1 trillion of new investment into the United States. So think of that. 4 years, much less than $1 trillion. 15 months, 22.2 trillion dollars. So we took in $22.2 trillion. They took in $0.5 trillion, which is like 40 times more or some ridiculous number. $22.2 trillion is being right now invested, and they're building plants all over Montana, and they're building plants all over, and the car companies are coming back. And I always say my favorite word, but I don't say that anymore because I got absolutely killed by the fake news. I said my favorite word is the word tariff, because these people have destroyed us with tariff. And now, in order to avoid tariffs, they're all building their plants in here because they don't want to pay tariffs. And it's bringing all that 22, much of the 22 trillion is in because of tariffs. But I said it's my favorite in the entire world, it's my favorite. And the fake news said, what about the word God? What about the word wife, family, union? They don't mean union like union. They mean the union of marriage. What about those words? And so what I've done is I've said now that tariffs, my fifth favorite word, and I've done very well with the fake news. Thank you very much. So tariff is my fifth, and it we're taking in. It's my fifth favorite word, and we're taking in hundreds.

0: Sectors, which sectors or asset classes could be most affected by the outcome?
1: So I know you're probably not going to love the answer, but we don't think that there's going to be much effect from it. So currently right now with Congress, there's two components, right? We have the Senate and the House, both of which are looking to go for the Democrats right now. And regardless of if the Democrats take control or the Republicans keep control, we don't think the reality changes all that much. Ultimately, it comes down to a presidency who's mostly working through their abilities around Congress, right? They're using a lot of their presidential powers. And so regardless of who's in control, once the big, beautiful bill has been passed, we don't see much effect from a sort of policy perspective. Because look, if Democrats take over, they want to pass something, Trump's going to veto it, right? If Trump wants to do something, the House is going to veto it. So ultimately, it's coming down to Trump's going to keep doing what he's doing through presidential pardons or presidential sort of actions. And so we don't see much effect from a market perspective. Mm-hmm. Yes, in the short term, we expect some volatility. Markets always love to have a little volatility around sort of the midterm elections. But here's a fact for you. Every single midterm election going back to 1950 in the United States, we've seen positive 12-month forward returns. And so in general, while we're not necessarily in the high beta trade, we like more of the value area, even rates right now, we like long duration. We don't see much happening, even through all the noise that's probably going to play out between now and the next few weeks. So it's more noise than signal.
0: No impact for the midterms, a little bit of volatility. Jeremy, Federal Reserve has been navigating a delicate balance between controlling inflation and supporting growth. How do you assess the current state of the Fed's policy cycle, and what does it means for investors?
1: So right now, the Fed currently is projecting about one more hike this year, and markets are seeing a few more. In totality, markets see actually 3 to 4 more hikes over the next year. The Fed sees about 1 to 2. We're in the camp of actually just one more. We don't think that they're going to hike in the next meeting in October, but we do see one coming up in the December meeting. Mm-hmm. And this is largely one because, of course, we have the midterm elections in November, and so we don't think they're going to act beforehand. But at the same time, we don't think that the Fed has to act. We think they're in a good position of power to talk with a lot of grandeur and a lot of sort of threats, but they're hoping that policy tool, their words versus their actual actions, are going to hopefully control markets, and we do see them ultimately doing this. If the Fed decides to raise rates too many times, we think that it will disrupt growth and it will disrupt labor in a way that they would not like. And so we think they're going to play ball, hike one more time, look good, and then hopefully from there, things won't really be a problem for them.
0: Mm-hmm. Inflation at 3.7 at September in the USA. What is your look at US inflation on the labor market? And how are those indicators shaping your expectation and Alliance Bernstein for future Fed decision?
1: Totally. So the Fed and markets right now are obsessed with inflation for good reason. Inflation on the surface is too high. But if you go underneath the surface and look at the four main components, right, you have food, energy, goods, and services. We don't see necessarily problems outside of the energy sector. So the war, of course, is causing a lot of problem with oil. We know prices are going up for oil. We know that it's affecting a lot of energy sectors. But the really good news, you're not seeing it affect other areas. You're not seeing the contagion into other spots. And because of that, we think, again, the Fed's going to be happy to see that oil is the primary driver and it's not spreading into goods. It's not spreading into services. We actually had a report yesterday come out that was a little bit hot, right? A lot of markets were saying, hey, this was a bad report. Our take is that on the surface, it looks a lot worse than it is in reality. Some of the drivers pushing us higher, like, for example, apparel, was a very specific area that is not really structural inflation, right? We don't think apparel is going to sort of structurally go higher from here. But that was a big driver for the core beats. And so, again, the reasons around it are less structural in our opinion. But for now, markets will react and they will react negatively. But over the long run, we don't think that inflation is structurally any higher. And we think the Fed will be fortunate because of it.
0: Mm-hmm. Macro and monetary outlook and asset allocation. Finally, Jeremy, given your macroeconomic outlook, how should investors think about asset allocation today? Where do you see most attractive opportunities next? Equities, fixed income, other classes, mm-hmm. on other asset classes?
1: So looking at the whole landscape, we really do like the fixed income side of things. Specifically, we like duration. The 30-year, the long end's a little bit more difficult because you have a lot of the debt and fiscal side of things that are muddying the water. But we're really liking the 10-year part of the duration curve. And so ultimately, if investors want to take advantage of the real yields that we think are really high, this would be a great time to do it. yes, we expect some volatility, but the good news is, in the long run, we do think that these level of real yields will, in the end, be looked at as an opportunity that was missed for many. So that's the fixed income side of things. As for equities, while we think the AI trade will continue and it will have some

0: before everything was into computers. JJ, the topic that caused more curiosity and creates a lot of attention today is the prediction markets.
1: Absolutely.
0: And the prediction markets are something here to stay, because at the end of the day, people are basically debating if it's just pure betting, but you can actually hedge into decisions of what is going to happen with the CPI, interest rate, PCE, non-farm payroll. It's a great opportunity for a lot of other, not only traders, but people that need to understand how to hedge, corporate USA, for example, to get a piece of it. How the retail audience can benefit for that.
1: Absolutely. So first of all, I did this for 21 years in terms of jumping up and down and yelling and screaming when the pits were a lot bigger. There were 500 people in there at the time. So it was a great way to make a living. That all said, talking about the prediction markets, what's fantastic about them, and we just rolled out our first prediction markets in the XSP, XSPDX being the symbol, and what that is, it's just one-tenth the size of the S&P 500 or the SPX. So it allows people to go in with a prediction every single day on what the market's going to do, rather than have to go out weeks. And one of the reasons we think people like it is because, you know, if I were to ask you what's the market going to do today, you have a heck of a lot better idea than if I ask what's the market going to do in 2 weeks. So, you know, as we're speaking, we're seeing the S&P 500 down about 36 points. As you mentioned, we're talking on August 31st. So people looking at the end of the day today, I think, have a much better probability of being aware of what the market may do the rest of the day, or being able to form a better opinion on today or tomorrow. We're also about to roll out the Dow Jones product, so people can do that for the Dow. And I think a lot of people, particularly in Latin America, really do follow the Dow, maybe even more so than the S&P 500. And we're going to do it for the Russell. We're going to do it on the MAG 10, which is the 10 largest stocks that people trade every single day, the Apples, the NVIDIAs, etc. So we're really excited about the product mix. We're going to avoid sports. We're going to avoid culture and go toward true hedging in the real markets.
0: One of the things that a lot of my friends are asking me is, what happened with volatility? For example, people are always talking about, we're going to have a huge volatility. Volatility has been in the high teens.
1: Yeah.
0: And speaking with experts like you is the perfect time to ask, what do you think? Because we need it, but we didn't see that companion in times where obviously some process around the world supposed to be bringing it.
1: Right.
0: And people are really concerned because it's the ingredient necessary for the market to move. What are you seeing towards that from your trading expertise?
1: So one of the things I would say, as we speak right now, the VIX is at about 15 and a half. So something to keep in mind for your viewers, a 16 VIX implies a 1% move in the S&P 500. Okay, so yes, volatility has been pretty much stuck, it seems, between 15 and 20 for quite a while here, which I think has been a surprise, to your point, to a lot of people, considering all that's going on internationally in terms of conflicts, etc. What it tells me is that the market believes that this will work out over time, and it may take longer than we like, but the market's pricing in, okay, until we have some definite news, we're not going to lose our heads. But in the meantime, at the end of the day, as you know from covering the market so long, earnings drive markets. It's been a great earnings season.
0: Outstanding.
1: And so because of that, it's really tough to sell this market off.
0: One of the other things we've been seeing, and obviously it's a long trend, is with the stock prices so high, more and more retail traders are going into options.
1: Yes.
0: Dramatically, because there is no way you can have some sort of exposure with this major hyperscaler at north of $100, $200, and specifically now what we were seeing with this SpaceX. So changing not only towards that, what do you think will be the next hot thing for the retail audience based on what you guys are building here at Cboe?
1: Yeah, so I think the options market can continue to grow. One of the questions that I get a lot is, can you continue to grow? And I think absolutely we can continue to grow, because you cannot lay out your risk in equities as well as you can in options, where you can say, I know the day that's going to expire, I know my probabilities. Let's remember, all options are giant probabilities. And so that's why I think that the prediction markets, in terms of using things like XSP, like the Dow, et cetera, is going to continue to explode also, because options traders understand probability.

0: really well, and a prediction markets are a natural extension of probabilities. We have a filing in with the SEC to do corporate KPIs, so what that means is what will net revenue be? What will earnings per share be? How many cars will Tesla sell in a quarter? Things like that that really add to the value of a stock's revenue. So look for that one to come. That's just a sneak peek. Right now we're working on that. As I said, we have a filing in with the SEC to allow us to do that.
1: Now changing the topic, JJ, talking about global macro, the markets.
0: Yeah.
1: When I was in the airplane coming from New York this morning, got a headline in my phone saying 5.75 on the 10 years. And obviously inflation pressures are here to stay. With the whole bunches of capex that these major AI companies are circling, I don't see anything but pushing this higher. The recent situations in the Middle East has been there, stock creating the inflationary pressures. What do you think will happen in those markets? Because obviously I want to talk to the JJ that can give me the global macro aspect of what's going on.
0: Well, if you look at, to your point, on interest rates right now, if I look at the FedWatch tool, it's giving me that there's the market's pricing in about a 63% or one standard deviation, mm-hmm. basically, interest rate hike probability at the next interest rate, at the next Fed meeting.
1: Yeah, it's now, I think it's September 18
0: Yes, mid-September, and I can't remember the date.
1: 14, 15 or something
0: yes,
1: like that.
0: Yes, I believe it, yes. And so with that, there's a high probability we'll see higher rates. Now, I know that it feels painful to people right now, but you and I have been doing this a long time. Traditionally, it's not crazy, right? And yes, we are seeing inflationary pressure. The thing to continue to watch is going to be crude oil. Nothing affects people's pocketbooks faster than the price of gasoline going up, because it happens really quickly. They change prices daily at the pump, and so that really does affect people's disposable income and I think how they feel. The area, I'll be honest, there is one area I worry about, and that is housing. Houses are very expensive around the world right now compared to where they were, and I do worry about young people being able to afford housing going forward. That's where I have a lot of my focus in really watching how those housing sales are going in terms of people being able to turn over houses and also the demand for new construction.
1: Well, listen, it's a lot of things that we covered today. I think the final part, and obviously remember our audience that is in this signal directly from Madrid, from Spain, Negocios yeah. TV, my partner Jose Antonio will come sometimes to Chicago to sit with you. I think is an ability to explain most of these traders, institutional or semi-institutional people, what's going on. Anything you want to share with us that you can share about what's coming at Cboe, because there is a lot of things coming.
0: Well,
1: I think it's an interesting tribune if we can have some sort of meat of what can happen.
0: Yeah, so like I said, the prediction markets and KPIs are the two big things to watch that we're really trying to do. We're going to start with retail investors, and we expect it to go to institutional investors very quickly. The reason is, you know, we were the first ones to have zero DTE, zero
1: date
0: till expiration, and it started with retail and it quickly spread. We expect the same exact thing to happen with these prediction markets and with KPIs. We're really excited about both. And again, the options market in general continues to grow. I would expect that to continue also. And, you know, we're looking at some crypto products, et cetera. We have a lot on the horizon over the next few months. We'll keep talking to you about it, though. And I'm really happy to have you here in my home. Mi casa, su casa.
1: We're very happy here at the floor of the Cboe. I think it's a very important milestone for all of us, for all of you guys that are seeing us in Negocio. We want to keep interviewing JJ every time we come to the floor. And thank you for us. We'll get back to you. JJ, thank you very much.
0: Pleasure to have you here. Thank you.
1: Gracias.
2: Muchísimas gracias, Henry y Víctor Hugo, desde el Cboe, desde Chicago. Vamos a seguir muy pendientes también de Estados Unidos, porque estamos ya a 2 semanas y media de las elecciones de medio mandato en Estados Unidos. Y es cierto que hablamos de unos comicios con 470 carreras, pero Trump parece haber señalado las importantes para el Partido Republicano. ¿Cuáles son? Nos lo cuenta Sandro Meco. Muy buenas noches, Sandro.
3: Valeria, muy buenas noches. 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